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2: 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Boy, these things are multiplying like cockroaches. It's wild to watch. But it is spreading kind of like a virus. This movement happened across the country. In fact, another big moment in Florida last night. Although, we should be worried about it. Maybe I'll give you the good news coming up in just a few on that. When we'll go through all the primary results, we'll talk more about the red-green axis in the conversations that you'll want to hear about today. And, of course, some of the news that you just won't get anywhere else. Justin Barkley in for Glenn today on the Glenn Beck Program. Back after this.
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5: Putting more pressure on Iran. I'm Lee Silicera, Fox News. President Trump posting on Truth Social what he's calling the most crushing economic operation ever taken against any country is coming. And he warned that any country that may help Iran, that it will also face economic consequences. This coming after one of Iran's neighbors cuts it off economically.
6: After Iran fired missiles at the United Arab Emirates, UAE says it has halted all trade and financial transactions with Iran.
7: There is nuisance value when they shoot a drone every once in a while.
6: At least six commercial vessels have been attacked this month while transiting the strait, including one this week.
5: Fox says Lucas Tomlinson at the White House. The trial judge oversaw the case of Carmelo Anthony, the Texas teen convicted of stabbing another teen to death at a track meet last year, has been removed from the case as the defense team seeks a retrial.
8: The group of civil rights, criminal defense, and appellate attorneys now working pro bono for Anthony argued that Judge John Roach, who oversaw the original trial, cannot be trusted to hear their appeal impartially based on comments he made after the trial about how fairly he felt it was conducted.
5: Fox's Garrett Tenney. Anthony was convicted of murder and is serving 35 years in prison after a jury rejected his claims of self-defense. The DEA reportedly involved in the investigation into the death of Hayden Panettiere, according to TMZ.
9: Police showed up at the Greenville, South Carolina home of Panettiere's on-again, off-again boyfriend Brian Hickerson today. This is according to reporting from Fox Digital. Officers appeared to be carrying out a welfare check at around 8 a.m. this morning and again at 10 a.m., but no one answered the door. Fox News Digital reached out to the Greenville Police Department for more information on the door knock, but haven't heard back. Brian Hickerson and his brother Zach Hickerson called 911 after finding Panettiere unresponsive in a Greenville apartment on Sunday.
5: Fox's Max Gordon. 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
11: What's the doomsday clock, Josh?
12: So the doomsday clock is a metaphorical clock that is overseen by the Bulletin of Atomic Scientists. It's a graphic representation of how close humanity is to self-inflicted disaster.
11: They moved the second hand on the clock forward to 89 seconds to midnight, which means it's the closest that clock has ever been to midnight since they started.
12: In 1947, when the U.S. and Russia were starting the Cold War, it was 7 minutes to midnight. We're now less than 2 minutes away from midnight. The furthest away it was from midnight was 1991, after the Soviet Union dissolved. It was all the way back from 17 minutes to midnight.
11: I think it's a valuable thing because it just raises awareness every year with people. 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
12: All these things that have been developing for a while have been accelerated because of the threat multiplier of misinformation and disinformation and conspiracy theories.
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2: All right, welcome in. It is Justin Barkley in for Glenn today on the Glenn Beck Program. We got primary results in Florida. We've been talking about Alaska, Wyoming. Across the board, some interesting things that are coming out of these results. We'll get to those. Some good news I want to share with you. And speaking of which, more accountability, or some at least. Fauci advisor pleading guilty. Will we see orange jumpsuits and handcuffs? We'll get to all of that and more coming up after this. Justin in for Glenn today on the Glenn Beck Program.
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14: All right, we don't have a lot of time here left, but I thought it was important. Ed Rush, the author of God Talks, in the middle of this, making this great point about the woman who was an atheist, right in the middle, had a very rough natural childhood and bad relationship with her dad. But you were in the middle of making a great point, and I'm sorry I had to interrupt you, but please continue. We've got about a minute here.
15: She has this
0: unbelievably deep, powerful conversation with God where he brings her back into this memory and literally heals it and then begins fathering her. And I said earlier, when an atheist has an encounter with God, they ask you, what do I do next? She said, what do I do next? It's just like God father you for a while. So every Friday, this woman spends an hour, like literally she spends an hour just sitting and listening to God. What an unbelievable transformation. And I tell that story just to represent one literally of thousands of stories that we get of people having a conversation with God. So if you're listening and you're like, gosh, I've never done that, or I would like to try that, take the filter off, remove maybe any sort of false theological constraints and give it a try. Experimenting is the key to finding, new technologies. And it's very simple.
14: Buy the book. I'll just say it. I've read it. It's very easy to go through. It walks you through the process. And I think it is, it's a tool you're going to want in your belt in the coming days ahead, for sure, for everyone. Because here's the crazy thing, and I know you mentioned this, but Ed, God doesn't just love Christians. He loves everybody. So certainly wants to talk to you. Ed, you got something coming up. I got maybe 15 seconds here that you want to talk about or where folks can find you.
0: Yeah, thanks, Justin, for talking about the book. Grab that. Give it a read. It's super fun, fast, lots of fighter pilot stories, too. 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That's godtalks.com. It's the easiest website to remember, godtalks.com. Thanks, man.
14: God bless you. Back with more.
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8: Back to school means back to chaos. And on the Good Moms, Bad Choices podcast, we're talking about all of it. The early mornings, the mom guilt, the did I sign that permission slip panic? Nothing is off limits here and nothing is sugarcoated.
9: Mom life is calling and I have my last volleyball tournament of Irie's club team volleyball and I cannot wait for this.

0: deadly aircraft collision in Pennsylvania. I'm Lisa Lucera, Fox News. The crash between the Cessna and the state police chopper happened at the Carlisle Airport at about 7 o'clock. State police say the chopper was involved in routine exercises and was hovering close to the ground when a Cessna 150 approached them from behind and struck the chopper. State police say the pilot of the Cessna was killed. Governor Josh Shapiro says there were two troopers in the chopper. They're being treated at a hospital.
1: Two Pennsylvania state troopers, Corporal Bryce Corman and Trooper Jason Mills, while injured, are going to be okay.
0: The NTSB and FAA are investigating. President Trump warning Iran of what he's calling the most crushing economic operation taken against any country. Writing on Truth Social of what he called an economic D-Day. Earlier today, he again told reporters the U.S. is in control of the Strait of Hormuz.
2: Right now, the strait is open. A lot of boats are coming through. People aren't reporting that, and that may slow down a little bit at some point. But right now, a lot of boats are coming through.
0: This as the UAE is suspending all trade with Iran after it says it's come under renewed fire from Tehran. President Trump's name will stay off the Kennedy Center in Washington for now.
3: Major renovations are coming to the Kennedy Center, but the Famed Performing Arts Facilities Board tells a federal judge President Trump's name will not be added to the facility before September 8th as legal challenges continue. A federal judge previously ordered Trump's name removed, ruling it was added illegally. Earlier, the Kennedy Center board passed a resolution to change the venue's facade so it would read the John F. Kennedy Center for Performing Arts, restored and renovated by President Donald J. Trump. That led to outrage from President Trump's critics, who are challenging other planned renovations as well.
0: Fox's Tom Graham. 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
5: Just before midnight on Saturday, February 19th, 2005, Danielle Imbeau and her friend Richard Petrone left a crowded Philadelphia bar. The two 30-somethings planned to walk to Richard's truck and drive home, but they never made it.
6: It does not make sense. 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
8: No one had a motive to kill them.
5: Those same questions frustrated law enforcement. The FBI called it murder for hire.
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9: Both of them weren't the target. One of them was the target. The other one was wrong place, wrong time.
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8: It was definitely murder for hire for Danielle, not for Richard.
6: You're right, it could be. 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
6: He's your son. 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
6: That drove the wedge between the families.
5: What happened to Danielle and Richard?
10: I think that whatever happened to my dad and Danielle was planned and orchestrated and thought out.
5: I'm Andrea Gunning. In this series, I dig into my own investigation to find answers for the families and get justice for Richard and Danielle.
6: I just want some peace for my sister's soul, and I want some peace for my mother.
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7: You know, America's produced like lots and lots of stuff. 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
7: A friend of mine said that what he loves is being the guy standing at the edge of the cliff, waving his arms, going, "Wait, no, let me look at those first before you throw them away. 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I think there might be some stories. I don't think we should throw all those away yet."
5: 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A bizarre tale of two infamous New Yorkers.
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8: White victim, female, pretty, wealthy.
7: A white woman's murder shocks the city. A black man from the projects comes forward with information about the case.
9: He says the police are his friends.
7: But out of nowhere, he goes from star witness to prime suspect.
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7: 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Lee Harris is sentenced to 90 years.
10: I get 90 years for killing somebody I have never seen.
7: Behind bars, Lee finds an unlikely ally in his cellie, Robert. The pair are like chalk and cheese. There's no way their paths would ever cross on the outside. But as a fellow inmate, Robert sees through the lies and vows to do the unthinkable. Clear Lee's name.
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6: This is America in the Morning from Westwood One. Good morning, I'm John Trout. It's Thursday, August 20th, 2026. Here's what's coming up on America in the Morning.
7: A new unwelcome milestone when it comes to the national debt.
8: Doesn't this make anyone pucker up?
7: I'm Rich Johnson.
9: Takeaways from another busy primary day on Tuesday with the general election now less than 2 months out. I'm John Stolness in Washington.
10: More details emerge about a deadly crash in a remote part of Kenya. I'm Clayton Neville.
11: President Donald Trump made a White House tour guide showing off the helipad he's building on the White House lawn. I'm Lisa Dwyer.
12: The Justice Department says there is no serious dispute that a social media post of seashells could be understood as a threat against President Trump. Mike Hemp in Washington.
6: A mid-air collision under investigation in Pennsylvania. And positive news on cancer treatment from drug maker Moderna. All ahead on America in the Morning. Now, seven after. The national debt surpassed a record $40 trillion Wednesday, a staggering milestone as defense costs, social programs like Social Security and Medicare, and an interest on the deficit make up an enormous share of federal spending. Correspondent Rich Johnson reports it took just 5 months for the U.S. national debt to increase by another $1 trillion and double under the past two presidents.
7: The national debt is more than $40 trillion, up from $39 trillion in March and increasing faster than predicted.
8: Doesn't this make anyone pucker up?
7: Arizona Congressman David Schweikert posed that question on the House floor back in June. President Trump was shocked when the number was half that when he first ran for president a decade ago.
8: We have $19 trillion in debt. It's going to be very soon $21 trillion, not billion, $21 trillion in debt. And I will tell you, we are sitting on a time bomb.
7: The president in a CBS interview in 2016. Trump did not directly address the issue Wednesday, but did say this about interest rates, which can put a damper on consumer spending.
8: Our country is doing so well despite interest rates. We have interest rates that are artificially high. They raise them for no reason.
7: Florida Senator Rick Scott's among those sharing how the huge national debt will impact you.
13: The cost of everything is going to go up. The value of the dollar is going to go down. So if you're a hardworking American family, your paycheck's not going to go as far.
7: Like many other Republicans, Scott says the start to reducing the debt is to balance the budget, which has always been a near impossible task, perhaps more so today as Trump asks for more military spending while also trying to find ways to lower the cost of gas and groceries. The president of the Committee for a Responsible Federal Budget, Maya McGuinness, says there's a mismatch between what lawmakers say about the debt and the solutions they do or don't offer.
14: Politicians don't like to kind of level with the hard things that we have to do, and so they want to give more handouts, taxes, spending cuts, spending increases, and that makes the situation worse.
7: Her comment, courtesy of Bloomberg. And while the president and Congress look for ways to slow down rising debt,

0: Mr. O, you see that on the news right there?
1: Yeah, I'm seeing it.
0: That is equity. Do you see the equity on the news?
1: I'm seeing it.
0: Describe what we're looking at right now.
1: So white boys at a baseball game just wailing away on each other.
0: They are in the outfield stands at a Cubs game, Wrigley Field, one of the whitest places in Chicago.
2: Really? I never knew that.
0: Oh, yeah. Out there, it's just a bunch of fat guys drinking old-style beer. You ever had an old-style?
2: No.
0: Have you ever drank deer piss that was carbonated?
2: No.
0: Okay, well, this is
2: kind of the same thing.
0: Yeah.
2: I've never been to Wrigley Field.
0: Really?
2: No.
0: That
2: I mean, I know that shocks some of you, but no.
0: It's okay. You're not a sports fan, but I
2: know it's bigger than baseball, they tell me. You know, it's a thing. It's like going to the Coliseum when you're in Rome or something. It's like, I went to Chicago a couple of times. They have great shopping. Miracle Mile? Sure. Fabulous hotels. The scenery is beautiful. The fountain. That big fountain.
0: Buckingham Fountain, yeah.
2: I don't know. It's over there by the lake.
0: Yeah, that's what it is.
2: Oh, it's big.
0: It's very.
2: Oh, and the Bean. They had the Bean before we got one here in Houston, but now we have one too, so I don't have to go up there.
0: You went all the way to Chicago to go to Macy's?
2: Well, not Macy's. Well, Nordstrom's and some others. But that was before we had the Nordstrom's here too.
0: All right.
2: I've been many times.
0: Okay, it's fine if you haven't been to Wrigley. I've been there hundreds of times. I've never seen the Cubs win.
2: Did you get into a lot of fights in the outfield, though?
0: No, but I could remember being a little kid going to see a baseball game with my grandpa. And I vividly remember this because it still haunts me to this day. I'm about waist high for an adult. I'm brought into the men's room where they don't...
2: Oh, dear.
0: They don't have urinals.
2: What do they got?
0: Troughs.
2: Oh, yeah. I do like a trough.
0: And I just remember looking around being like, I don't like this. And that's how I knew I wasn't gay.
2: You were hanging out with the boys, but not hanging out.
0: I remember going to the trough at Wrigley Field and thinking, if I could go to the bathroom anyway, this is the last option I would choose.
2: Did they have ice in the trough? That always makes it more fun.
0: Maybe, but that's not what I remember.
2: No, I'm sure there were other things on your mind. You were waist high at that point.
0: I remember.
2: But I do like peeing in a trough, partly because if there's six urinals, I mean, six guys can pee, and then number seven is just going back their way. If there's a trough and seven guys need to go,
0: sure,
2: six guys just scooch over a little bit. You know, you can get in there. You can actually get in there between two guys if you're, equipped, like a fireman with his hose.
0: Yeah, but wouldn't you...
2: And just reach out there.
0: All right, but wouldn't you rather just wait a couple minutes till someone wraps it up and then it's your turn to, and then you can space out a little, you know?
2: Did you play sports in school?
0: Sure.
2: You went into the locker room, you took showers and afterwards, and even PE and stuff. Guys hang around guys with the junk out all the time. It ain't no big deal.
0: Yeah, but if I could choose not to do it, especially child.
2: Obviously, it's not, but it's not something, you could go like, ew. See his wee-wee. No, you don't act like that, neither.
0: Mr. O, do you have any thoughts on this?
1: No, I'm going to stay out of this.
0: Bunch of white guys at Wrigley?
1: No. Oh, that. I thought y'all talk about seeing... No, never mind.
0: We were just watching a bunch of white guys fighting in the outfield stands.
2: It is pretty... I thought it was kind of lame. And maybe it's because I'm used to seeing the fight scenes from Jason Bourne and Jason Statham and those guys in Hollywood. These fights at the baseball game always look really ridiculous.
0: It's always some guy that looks like he's never thrown a punch before.
2: Never hits anybody. They're just throwing arms around and other guys not even standing there.
0: Throwing the arm is a good way to describe it.
2: Yeah.
0: Because it's not a punch.
2: Oh, no.
0: It's like he's doing sort of a windmill maneuver with his arms.
2: It could also be because they're drunk enough to be fighting each other, so they're probably not physically adept at punching.
0: I haven't been in a lot of fights in my life. I haven't experienced a lot of violence.
2: Not nearly enough.
0: But I've spent a lot... Thanks, Billion. But I've spent a lot of time preparing for it.
2: Mean.
0: And I know my fighter stance. I even took a kickboxing class for a couple semesters.
2: Show me your stance again.
0: You got it.
2: Did it real quick. I want to see
0: it. Like this.
2: Oh, look at you. There
0: it's
2: you go.
0: It's all about the... People think it's about your arm. It's not. It's about the...
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19: Here's something pretty disturbing I discovered while researching this podcast. This is what it actually says on the Los Angeles Police Department website. The site states that the Adult Missing Persons Unit investigates 3,200 cases a month. And 70% of those missing people are found or returned voluntarily within 2 or 3 days. It goes on to explain, and I quote here, "Since being a missing person is not a crime, police are given a very limited role while conducting these types of investigations." At the bottom of the webpage, it gets more disturbing. There's a section titled, "What if they never returned?" And here's the official police advice. In such situations, you may want to enlist the services of a private investigator to assist in your search. If you can't afford a PI, the police elaborate, quote, "Another option would be to contact the Salvation Army, which has a missing persons locator program." There is not a single sentence on the LAPD website that would lead a loved one of a missing person to have any faith that the police would properly investigate it. What the LAPD is basically saying is, if someone you love goes missing, don't overreact. They'll probably turn up, unless they don't, in which case you should get someone besides the police to look into it. All this is my way of saying, if the police took missing persons cases as seriously as they do, say, bank robberies, I wouldn't have had to do this podcast in the first place and end up chasing a violent criminal halfway around the country. I'm Neil Strauss, and you can hear the full story of To Live and Die in L.A.
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0: It must be a slow news day because the top news story on the Post is still frat boys do coke. I don't know.
1: Huh. That's that one from up in Pennsylvania?
0: Yeah,
1: they had 13 of them little frat boys up there running themselves like they thought they was drug kingpins or something.
0: It all started.
1: What is a drug kingpin anyway?
0: I think it's just a guy with a lot of drugs.
1: Well, then I guess they were kingpins then, huh? Because they seem to have a dorm room full of drugs.
0: Pennsylvania Attorney General Dave Sunday, that's his name, charges 14 people in a multi-year cocaine trafficking operation run out of two Penn State fraternities.
1: When did it go to 14? It was 13 an hour ago.
0: This one says 14.
1: Damn it, they ruined the Baker's Dozen headline then.
0: Yeah, that's right.
1: Boy, I'll tell you what, people just can't play right.
0: Sigma Chi and Delta Epsilon. 13 are current or former students. One is a dad.
1: Oh, okay. So it's 13 students. It still counts.
0: The ring moved product from New York and Philadelphia into Happy Valley. Is that what they call Penn?
2: Yeah.
1: That's where they play the football.
0: Oh, yeah. That's where they play football. Yeah. 24-year-old Agostino Abatiello of Westbury.
1: Sure, that sounds right.
0: And in Long Island, Nassau County, is identified as at the very top of the food chain. He and his homeboy, senior frat guy, Thomas Robinson, were the main suppliers. Agostino made regular runs to New York for large quantities. When he heard cops were asking questions, he allegedly begged people not to name him.
1: That didn't work out so well, huh?
0: Here's how it worked. Cocaine was cut and packaged primarily at the off-campus frat houses. Prosecutors say sometimes from pledges, cutting and bagging the product was literally part of their indoctrination into the fraternity.
1: Wow. I mean, sometimes they run a broomstick up your behind, and sometimes they have you committing criminal acts for their enterprise.
0: A federal felony.
1: Yeah,
0: Distribution was mostly friend-to-friend, brother-to-brother at parties, cash and payments app preferred. See, I don't know much about selling drugs, but I got to think if you're using a smartphone app to pay for it,
1: right?
0: It's a digital trail.
1: It is. And it sounds like the way that Jesse planned on distributing the blue meth in Breaking Bad. And then that didn't work out so well because it just got so big. It grew too fast. And they got famous.
0: Rushing a fraternity used to mean scavenger hunts, stupid hats. Then it became a broomstick thing.
1: Drinking beer until you puked or something, yeah.
0: Now it's a welcome to the chapter, here's a scale, don't sample the inventory kind of a speech. Agostino also worked with a guy named Mohammed.
1: Okay.
0: There's always a Mohammed and a Lars. So there was a Muslim and a German.
1: Say a Lars?
0: Yeah, Lars. Okay. Lars Ziepvat, according to the report. Mohammed Harabibi.
1: No.
0: And they face heavy felonies, corruption organization, conspiracy, dealing in proceeds. Another Long Islander, Robert Zanola of a place up at Long Island, apparently gets a felony conspiracy. Eight others got misdemeanors. A dad, Tommy Robinson's dad, Paul, faces felony charges for helping hide a safe full of drugs and cash.
1: You know what it sounds like? These boys was... This is my attempt to sound cool to the kids. Very hip, dude.
0: It's not going to work. But
1: It sounds like they was moving some serious weight.
0: Yeah, that's right.
1: Oh, God.
0: That's right, Billy Ed.
1: Are you Miami Vice now?
0: Hey, Billy Ed, do you think they secured the bag?
1: Yeah, but they probably did. Wouldn't you?
0: College. I've heard of people selling drugs in college out of a dorm room. I never heard anything like this before. This was a multi-state operation. I'd love to see the numbers. Are they just exaggerating because it's white frat boys, or were they really moving pounds of coke?
1: That sounds serious.
0: Parents send kids to Happy Valley for the degree in the football, not to get recruited into a mid-leveling traffic crew.
1: Best laid plans, as they say.
0: How many of these kids do you think were business students?
1: Well, out of 13, I'd say 7.
0: If one of them cleans up his act, gets on probation or parole, gets a degree in prison, gets out. Do you think this actually helps them get hired on Wall Street?
1: Yeah, well, probably. Unless they find out that one of them are rat.
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0: Welcome back in here to Clay and Buck. We're going to get some talkbacks, and then we're going to talk to the Secretary of Housing and Urban Development, which is going to be a great conversation. We'll let Clay lead that one because he's in studio in the great state of Tennessee with Mr. Clay Travis. Let's go to our talkback list here, and we have, there's a lot of different stuff here. Let's start at the top. Hank in Maryland. F. Please. Oh, we don't have it? Okay. Do we have G, Mike in Minnesota?
1: I'd like to applaud Darlene for being honest with us. Unlike
0: no, that's not it. All right. We're Clay. Somehow I got ahead of the list. I'm reading off the list. I got ahead of the list. So
2: yeah, I don't think they have updated the absolute most recent of the talkbacks. So we will get to some of those before we close the program. But I do think the feedback.
0: Can I say something about housing real quick? You can bring this up with the secretary for me?
2: For sure.
0: Price of housing is up. Average home in America is up basically 50% since COVID. That's crazy. That's a problem. We got a problem here because that's a policy thing pushing a market thing that is not just, oh, America can't build enough houses for the people here. There's regulatory hurdles and costs. There's inflation. There's illegal immigration. There are things that are making the housing supply artificially constrained. Got to get a handle on this. Important for people if they want their piece of the American dream to be able to buy a home. So Clay will handle that. He's going to dive into that in a second. But I want to make sure that you are prepared to defend yourselves in your home, including with non-lethals. And non-lethal devices like Saber's launcher, the home defense launcher, can be a game changer when you need it most. 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

0: president opened hundreds of millions of acres for oil, gas, and coal exploration and production. You know, the president, you know, he got involved. You know, who would have ever thunk it? Donald Trump, the peace president, right? And we're talking about Cambodia and Thailand and Kosovo, Serbia, you know, Rwanda, Pakistan, India, Egypt, Ethiopia, Armenia, Azerbaijan. You know, hopefully this Israel-Hamas peace holds. I don't know if it will. The president declaring it the official policy of our government that there are only two sexes, male and female. Maybe six gender Tellerico can tell us what the other four he thinks exist are. The president banning federal funding, sponsorship, promotion of chemical or surgical mutilation of minors. The president ending, you know, indoctrination of school children, you know, terminating federal support for, quote, gender ideology and equity curricula. The president ending the unfair, demeaning practice of forcing women to compete with biological men in sports. Then the president's entire MAHA movement with Robert F. Kennedy Jr. And Dr. Oz, et cetera, you know, releasing new dietary guidelines. And although the president does have the worst diet of anybody I know, but putting that aside, he's not going by his own guidelines. Companies accounting for at least 40% of U.S. packaged food and beverage, you know, they've committed to removing artificial dyes. President revoking the Obama era endangerment finding, you know, the largest deregulatory action in American history. That's $1.3 trillion. The president, you know, unleashing prosperity through deregulation. You know, the Office of Management and Budget predicted our economy will save $1.5 trillion because of these efforts. I mean, affordability, the president negotiated most favored nation pricing agreements with 17 of the world's largest drug makers, convincing hundreds of stakeholders, you know, which is accounting for 80% of, you know, power delivered to American homes and businesses. Securing price cuts for American families, you know, then of course, no tax on tips, overtime, Social Security. You know, people say, well, the price of gas is higher. That's true. I'm not going to sit here and lie to you like the Democrats did about inflation, but inflation is down dramatically also. However, more people have more take-home pay than they ever imagined. You know, of course, the president added his, you know, Trump accounts, you know, a government $1,000 contribution that when a kid's born, I actually gave it as a gift to a friend of mine's new baby, a Trump account, and I opened it up. You know, by the time this kid's 18 years old, they're going to have, you know, hundreds of thousands of dollars available to them. That's real money. The president, you know, he's taken on unfair trade practices. The president has secured $11 trillion in investment. Now we're going to be, we're not going to be dependent on foreign countries for semiconductor chips and pharmaceuticals. And we're now producing cars again in America because he's putting a tariff on any car built outside the country. Good. He's defending and putting America first. You know, the president, his initiative to make Washington, D.C. and Memphis, Tennessee, you know, safe. In Washington, for example, it resulted in 16,000 arrests and a 40% drop in homicide. And that's from Biden era levels. And we're talking about the president, you know, showing that real policing works rather than this defund, dismantle, no bail, no prisons, you know, open borders insanity of the DSA. And of course, all these historic Supreme Court victories allowing the president to fire executive officials. I mean, the person that wrote me was not wrong. Maybe I'm spending too much time talking about crazy because, you know, but crazy is on the ballot this year. It's hard to ignore. By the way, the everything we said about Mr. Fang Fang. Oh, look at this. Turns out we were right. Former Congressman Eric Swalwell, disgraced California politician, accused of rape, confronted by FBI agents at San Francisco International Airport. They seized his electronics as part of what is now officially a federal criminal probe. Agents served Fang Fang, Mr. Fang Fang, with a search warrant after he arrived in California, seized his cell phone, other electronics. Agents executed additional warrants at Swalwell's D.C. home, where they seized other potential evidence. They do say he was cooperative during the airport encounter. The investigation comes as the former California congressman faces multiple allegations of sexual misconduct, including claims from a former staffer who alleged that, quote, he raped her twice when she was too intoxicated to consent. One woman accused him of drugging her before, you know, a sexual assault. I don't know. Everyone's innocent until proven guilty. Swalwell announced his resignation amid a looming House Ethics Committee investigation. But, you know, now we find out that, in fact, this Fang Fang thing turned out to be true. And why did I call him for the longest time? Mr. Fang Fang. By the way, just for the interest of people that want to be educated, JustTheNews.com reported when allegations of Swalwell's relationship with Fang Fang became public, then House Speaker Nancy Pelosi was briefed on the FBI's findings. The public now knows that the Bureau had evidence at the time that the woman Fang Fang had potentially been compromised, had potentially compromised Swalwell with sex, which he apparently admits to. But Pelosi and Democrats still refused to remove this guy from the House Intel Committee. How stupid is this? You know, oh, the party of Me Too, the party of Graham Plattner, the party of Troy Jackson, who's Graham Plattner 2.0 in Maine. You know, apparently has a violent temper, accused of a lot of things. Anyway, 800-941-SEAN. I can't believe these weeks fly by, don't they? They just fly by. If you want to be a part of the program, 800-941-SEAN. Newt Gingrich coming up today. I mean, he's got a strategy. If you want to hear how to win, he's going to give it to you. Also, we'll talk to the father of a young girl who's forced to play volleyball with a biological man. It just never ends. 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
0: How do I impart to all of you, this loyal audience that has been with me all of these decades, the importance of this midterm election? This is a crossroads, tipping point moment for the country. And it's either we're going to go in one direction and it's going to be the fight of our lives, moving forward, or we're going to understand the moment, the time that we're living in, and rise to the occasion and take it seriously and tell everybody we know that you've got to vote in this midterm election. You know, you've got to vote for your local congressman or congresswoman. You've got to, vote, especially if you're in Alaska and Iowa and Ohio and Texas and Michigan, for sure, for crying out loud, New Hampshire. You know, North Carolina, Georgia. How do I possibly convey the urgency that I personally am feeling of what is at stake in 75 days? It is going to be the single most important vote you're going to make in any midterm in your life.
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13: Foiling a terror plot. I'm Carmen Roberts, Fox News. The FBI arrested a New York woman they say planned to bomb the state capitol in an ISIS-inspired terror attack.
14: Prosecutors identify her as Jessica Bowie, a 35-year-old Albany resident who converted to Islam. They say she started her plot last month and was taking steps to carry out the major attack. They say she wrote and met with confidential sources saying, "I want to destroy as much of the building as possible and kill the senators while they are meeting. I want it to have an effect on the American system." On August 5th, prosecutors say that she bought items to build a bomb at Home Depot, and she planned to put the bomb in a DoorDash bag so it would explode in the Capitol.
13: Fox's Eric Shawn. About 300 Lindsey Clancy supporters, many of them wearing pink, gathered this morning outside the courthouse in Massachusetts where she is on trial for killing her three children. Clancy's legal team claims she was in a state of postpartum psychosis. And these supporters explained why they showed up.
15: Because it's mental health. She wasn't in her right frame of mind. Lindsay was severely struggling and she was severely failed.
13: The trial resumes tomorrow. As the Iran war nears the six-month point, President Trump is threatening Iran with an economic D-Day. GOP Congressman Steve Scalise tells Fox News.
16: Their economy, their military has been decimated by President Trump's action. Their ability to get a nuclear weapon has been decimated. But now we're going to look at all those people that are doing business and feeding billions of dollars into Iran's economy and say, you got to stop doing it or it's going to affect your economy too.
13: Iran is brushing off the threat. And a 6.7 magnitude earthquake shook Peru's southern Andes mountains this afternoon. No immediate reports of damage. Last week, more than 300 people died when a major quake devastated Colombia. 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
17: Louisiana police are investigating a St. Bernard crash that killed a motorized bicyclist on Tuesday. WGNO reports 34-year-old Jonathan Spino was riding with a wagon attached when a Ford F-250 was going in the same direction. The Ford hit the bike, which did not have lights or reflective tape. Spino was not wearing a helmet and died from injuries. An investigation is ongoing. Mayor Moreno wants an overhaul of the sanitation department. She says she plans to present a proposed trash pickup fee to city council next week. An audit from yesterday shows the city lost more than $21 million on sanitation just last year. The effort is part of the process to try and close the $220 million budget gap she inherited when she took office. A new USA Today ranking says Tulane University is the number one party school in the nation. Tulane beat a number of big-name football schools in the South to take the top spot. The University of Alabama ranked second. LSU did not crack the top 25. I'm Joe Moran.
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0: And unfortunately, when I look at Europe today, it's sometimes not so clear what happened to some of the Cold War's winners. I look to Brussels, where EU commissars warn citizens that they intend to shut down social media during times of civil unrest the moment they spot what they've judged to be, quote, hateful content. Or to this very country, where police have carried out raids against citizens suspected of posting anti-feminist comments online as part of, quote, combating misogyny on the internet, a day of action. I look to Sweden, where 2 weeks ago the government convicted a Christian activist for participating in Quran burnings that resulted in his friend's murder. And as the judge in his case chillingly noted, Sweden's laws to supposedly protect free expression do not, in fact, grant, and I'm quoting, a free pass to do or say anything without risking offending the group that holds that belief. This last October, just a few months ago, the Scottish government began distributing letters to citizens whose houses lay within so-called safe access zones, warning them that even private prayer within their own homes may amount to breaking the law. Naturally, the government urged readers to report any fellow citizens suspected guilty of thought crime. In Britain and across Europe, free speech, I fear, is in retreat. I'm as free as a bird.
1: A fair amount about how the Democrats are now, they're in free fall because they have an angry, loud, aggressive group, the DSA, Democrat Socialists of America, representing a wing of their party that is dangerous, and they know it, and they can't win national elections, but this group, as they showed in Michigan, they can win some elections, even some statewide elections. They almost won in Wisconsin. And their views are wacky. So then you've got the old guard in the Democrat Party going, hey, we're never going to get back in power at this rate. Rahm Emanuel, he was Obama's chief of staff. He went on to be mayor of Chicago for two terms. I mean, he was the brains. He was the day-to-day operations director of the Obama White House. He was in Congress. He ran the Democrat Congressional Committee, Congressional Campaign Committee, DCCC. He raised the money. He recruited the candidates. He built the House majority in 2006. His brother was the genius, I say that in quotes, behind Obamacare. He famously called progressive activists a word I can't repeat on the radio. And he's never once been described as sympathetic to Republican talking points. And he is furious. And this is kind of like the James Carville comments. Not at Republicans or Fox News, at his own party. And he went on a leftist podcast called the All In podcast. And he said what a lot of Democrats are thinking, but are afraid to say out loud. Again, this is Rahm Emanuel.
2: B, I want to be very clear. If you control the border, you send a signal that people who break the law don't get rewarded. And I'm so angry at my party, not only losing control of the border, but in the 2020 debate, raising your hand and saying, I'm going to give health care to people that cross illegally.